0: Walmart, man.
1: Yes.
0: And I accidentally went in the back door.
1: How did that work out?
0: Well, they stopped me and very gently told me that I needed to go around front and come in.
1: And then what did you do?
0: I said, cool, man. Take me to your greeter.
1: You flew millions of miles just for that.
0: Hey, man, I don't ride them. I just read them.
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0: we've got outlaws, a man in black, the hag, a coal miner's daughter, a storyteller, and much more. 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
8: Well, hi, everybody. We are betting the 1,000 this weekend on great fall weather. And for tonight, another cool one with mostly clear skies. And that full harvest moon should be spectacular. Overnight low temperature down to about 61. Tomorrow, more blue skies, sunshine, low humidity with a high temperature up to about 86 on Sunday. Down to the low 60s again on Sunday night. Then we start to ease up a little bit. Monday's still a good day. High around 88, plenty of sunshine. Then the humidity starts to increase on Tuesday and Wednesday. Up near 90 on Tuesday, 91 on Wednesday, and maybe a few pop-up storms. From the Blue Water Weather Center, this is Rich Thomas.
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1: With SRN News, I'm Mary Rose. A major nor'easter is pummeling the East Coast with heavy rain and strong winds. The powerful storm is packing wind gusts near 60 miles per hour and 12-foot waves that threaten coastal flooding. Parts of New York and New Jersey are under a state of emergency, and hundreds of flights have been canceled. A new study says eating less ultra-processed food can help your mental health. Researchers reported on September 23rd at JAMA Psychiatry that people had less depression and anxiety after reducing their ultra-processed food intake by over 85%. Researchers said that the results show junk food may harm your gut in ways that move up to your brain. The study found that when people reduced ultra-processed food, they scored lower on three measures for depression. This is SRN News.
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17: 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This is Rich Thomas. Boy, we have hit the jackpot on beautiful fall weather. And with that full harvest moon tonight, expect some great temperatures. And we'll look ahead with the complete details coming up in just a few minutes right here. 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

Ain't nothing better than a box of worms, a nice fishing hole, cold one, and classic country on the possum while you fish. 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
6: Well, hi, everybody. We are betting the 1,000 this weekend on great fall weather. And for tonight, another cool one with mostly clear skies and that full harvest moon should be spectacular. Overnight low temperature down to about 61. Tomorrow, more blue skies, sunshine, low humidity with a high temperature up to about 86 on Sunday, down to below 60s again on Sunday night. Then we start to ease up a little bit. Monday's still a good day, high around 88, plenty of sunshine. Then the humidity starts to increase on Tuesday and Wednesday, up near 90 on Tuesday, 91 on Wednesday, and maybe a few pop-up storms. From the Blue Water Weather Center, this is Rich Thomas.
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1: SRN News, I'm Mary Rose. A major nor'easter is pummeling the East Coast with heavy rain and strong winds. The powerful storm is packing wind gusts near 60 miles per hour and 12-foot waves that threaten coastal flooding. Parts of New York and New Jersey are under a state of emergency, and hundreds of flights have been canceled. Surf City, New Jersey is reporting over 2 feet of water in low-lying areas near the shoreline. President Trump is rejecting an Iranian proposal to reopen the Strait of Hormuz. The president told reporters on the White House lawn Saturday they want to make a deal where they open the strait immediately because they're losing so badly. The Wall Street Journal first reported that President Trump had rejected Iran's offer to revive a ceasefire and reopen the Strait of Hormuz. This is SRN News.
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7: 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Boy, we have hit the jackpot on beautiful fall weather. And with that full harvest moon tonight, expect some great temperatures. And we'll look ahead with the complete details coming up in just a few minutes right here. 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

At 103.9 The Possum, first names are all you need to know who it is. 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
10: Well, hi, everybody. We are betting the 1,000 this weekend on great fall weather. And for tonight, another cool one with mostly clear skies and that full harvest moon should be spectacular. Overnight low temperature down to about 61. Tomorrow, more blue skies, sunshine, low humidity with a high temperature up to about 86 on Sunday, down to below 60s again on Sunday night. Then we start to ease up a little bit. Monday's still a good day, high around 88, plenty of sunshine. Then the humidity starts to increase on Tuesday and Wednesday, up near 90 on Tuesday, 91 on Wednesday, and maybe a few pop-up storms. From the Blue Water Weather Center, this is Rich Thomas.

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1: With SRN News, I'm Ron Taylor. A powerful storm is creeping along the northeast coast, causing high winds and knocking out electricity for thousands. The nor'easter is affecting the Mid-Atlantic area and New England. At one point, around 100,000 customers were without power Saturday. The National Weather Service warns that high winds, tides, and heavy rain will continue through Sunday. In New Jersey, New York, and elsewhere, some streets are flooded and some homes and businesses are inundated. The storm has led to flight cancellations and concert postponements and disrupted sports events. Officials are urging residents to use caution. President Trump has rejected Iran's proposal to reopen the Strait of Hormuz. This week, Iran offered to reopen the strait and resume talks on its nuclear program in 7 days if the U.S. would lift its blockade of Iranian ports, waive sanctions on Iranian oil sales, and observe a ceasefire that would include Lebanon. This is SRN News.
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0: This is Classic Country, 103.9 The Possum. Hope you like it. We'll give you a few minutes to think about it. Be right back.
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6: Well, hi, everybody. We are betting 1,000 this weekend on great fall weather. And for tonight, another cool one with mostly clear skies and that full harvest moon should be spectacular. Overnight low temperature down to about 61. Tomorrow, more blue skies, sunshine, low humidity with a high temperature up to about 86 on Sunday, down to the low 60s again on Sunday night. Then we start to ease up a little bit. Monday's still a good day, high around 88, plenty of sunshine. Then the humidity starts to increase on Tuesday and Wednesday, up near 90 on Tuesday, 91 on Wednesday, and maybe a few pop-up storms. From the Blue Water Weather Center, this is Rich Thomas.
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1: With SRN News, I'm Ron Taylor. A powerful storm is creeping along the northeast coast, causing high winds and knocking out electricity for thousands. The nor'easter is affecting the mid-Atlantic area and New England. At one point, around 100,000 customers were without power on Saturday. The National Weather Service warns that high winds, tides, and heavy rain will continue through Sunday. In New Jersey, New York, and elsewhere, some streets are flooded and some homes and businesses are inundated. Officials are urging residents to use caution. Some former Kennedy Center employees are accusing officials at the performing arts venue of long knowing about structural issues they recently cited as new problems. The anonymous whistleblowers alleged in a letter to Congress that top Kennedy Center official Matt Floca halted a funding plan to address roofing issues in April. He denies that and says recent investigations revealed new hazards at the building. The center closed temporarily in September as officials cited safety risks. This is SRN News.
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1: This is your roving reporter, and today I'm talking with a political activist.
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2: Yeah, man, this is my MAGA hat.
1: MAGA?
2: Yeah, man, that stands for Make My Retirement Great Again.
1: I see.
2: And to do that, what you need to do is call David Ernest.
1: The asset preservationist.
2: That's right, man. 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
1: And I understand that's a toll-free number.
2: Yeah, man. Get David Ernest on the case, and your retirement will be great again.
1: And you make these hats.
2: I do. Here's a whole pile left from the last administration.
1: And they say CPWABD.
2: Yeah, man. Corn Pop was a bad dude.
1: And as you said, there's a whole pile here.
2: Well, there wasn't much demand.
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9: Well, hi, everybody. We are batting 1,000 this weekend on great fall weather. And for tonight, another cool one with mostly clear skies. And that full harvest moon should be spectacular. Overnight low temperature down to about 61. Tomorrow, more blue skies, sunshine, low humidity with a high temperature up to about 86 on Sunday, down to below 60s again on Sunday night. Then we start to ease up a little bit. Monday's still a good day, high around 88, plenty of sunshine. Then the humidity starts to increase on Tuesday and Wednesday, up near 90 on Tuesday, 91 on Wednesday, and maybe a few pop-up storms. From the Blue Water Weather Center, this is Rich Thomas.

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1: With SRN News, I'm Ron Taylor. A powerful storm continues to creep along the northeast coast, causing high winds, knocking out electricity for thousands of people. The nor'easter is affecting the Mid-Atlantic area and New England. At one point Saturday, around 100,000 customers were without power. The National Weather Service warns that high winds, tides, and heavy rain will continue through Sunday in New Jersey, New York, and elsewhere. Some streets are flooded and some homes and businesses are inundated. The storm has led to flight cancellations, concert postponements, and disrupted sports events. Officials are urging caution to those who need to get out in the weather. President Trump has rejected Iran's proposal to reopen the Strait of Hormuz. This week, Iran offered to reopen the strait and resume talks on its nuclear program if, in 7 days, the U.S. would lift its blockade of Iranian ports, waive sanctions on Iranian oil, and observe a ceasefire. President Trump said no. This is SRN News.
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2: This is your roving reporter. 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
3: What's up, Earthling?
2: I see you've landed your spacecraft over there in that field.
3: That's right, man.
2: My question is, why have you landed here on our planet?
3: I came to see David Ernest.
2: The asset preservationist?
3: Yeah, man. I wanted to see if he would take a look at my portfolio for me.
2: Well, before you make the trip over there, call him on his toll-free number, 833-596-7233.
3: And I understand those last four digits spell out the word safe.
2: That is correct.
3: Funny thing happened the last time I came to Earth.
2: What was that?
3: I went to the Walmart, man.
2: Yes?
3: And I accidentally went in the back door.
2: How did that work out?
3: Well, they stopped me and very gently told me that I needed to go around front and come in.
2: And then what did you do?
3: I said, cool, man. Take me to your greeter.
2: You flew millions of miles just for that.
3: Hey, man, I don't ride them. I just read them.

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1: With SRN News, I'm Ron Taylor. A powerful storm continues to creep along the northeast coast, causing high winds, knocking out electricity for thousands of people. The nor'easter is affecting the Mid-Atlantic area and New England. At one point Saturday, around 100,000 customers were without power. The National Weather Service warns that high winds, tides, and heavy rain will continue through Sunday in New Jersey, New York, and elsewhere. Some streets are flooded and some homes and businesses are inundated. The storm has led to flight cancellations, concert postponements, and disrupted sports events. Officials are urging caution to those who need to get out in the weather. President Trump has rejected Iran's proposal to reopen the Strait of Hormuz. This week, Iran offered to reopen the strait and resume talks on its nuclear program if, in 7 days, the U.S. would lift its blockade of Iranian ports, waive sanctions on Iranian oil, and observe a ceasefire. President Trump said no. This is SRN News.
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1: Big John.
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1: With SRN News, I'm Ron Taylor. President Trump has rejected Iran's proposal to reopen the Strait of Hormuz. This week, Iran offered to reopen the Strait and resume talks on its nuclear program in 7 days if the U.S. would lift its blockade of Iranian ports, waive sanctions on Iranian oil sales, and observe a ceasefire that would include Lebanon. President Trump said no. A powerful storm is creeping along the northeast coast, causing high winds and knocking out electricity for thousands. The nor'easter is affecting the mid-Atlantic area as well as New England. Around 100,000 customers were without power at one point Saturday. The National Weather Service warns that high winds, tides, and heavy rain will continue through today. In New Jersey, New York, and elsewhere, some streets were flooded and some homes and businesses are inundated. The storm has led to flight cancellations and other event cancellations. Officials are urging residents to use caution. This is SRN News.
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Waylon, Patsy, Willie, Tammy, and The Possum.

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3: You know, I've heard a lot of good things about David Ernest.
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4: You think he's got a shovel?
3: Never know till you ask.
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Guess that's why now I feel so old before my time.

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1: With SRN News, I'm Ron Taylor. President Trump moved to cancel almost $1 billion in spending approved by Congress. The White House announced the move late Friday. The administration says it was canceling $560 million in spending on services for refugees, asylum seekers, and other migrants through the Department of Health and Human Services. The White House also rescinding $50 million for other woke programs that help immigrants. A powerful storm still creeps along the northeast coast, causing high winds and knocking out electricity for thousands. The nor'easter is affecting the mid-Atlantic area as well as New England. Around 100,000 customers were without power at some point yesterday. The National Weather Service warns that continued high winds, tides, and heavy rain will continue through today. In New Jersey, New York, and elsewhere, some streets are flooded and some homes and businesses are inundated. Officials are urging residents to use caution as this storm moves through. This is SRN News.
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2: And I understand that's a toll-free number.
3: Yeah, man. Get David Ernest on the case, and your retirement will be great again.
2: And you make these hats.
3: I do. Here's a whole pile left from the last administration.
2: And they say CPWABD.
3: Yeah, man. Corn Pop was a bad dude.
2: And as you said, there's a whole pile here.
3: Well, there wasn't much demand.
2: I can dig it.

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1: With SRN News, I'm Ron Taylor. President Trump moved to cancel almost $1 billion in spending approved by Congress. The White House announced the move late Friday. The administration says it was canceling $560 million in spending on services for refugees, asylum seekers, and other migrants through the Department of Health and Human Services. The White House also rescinding $50 million for other woke programs that help immigrants. A powerful storm still creeps along the northeast coast, causing high winds and knocking out electricity for thousands. The nor'easter is affecting the mid-Atlantic area as well as New England. Around 100,000 customers were without power at some point yesterday. The National Weather Service warns that continued high winds, tides, and heavy rain will continue through today. In New Jersey, New York, and elsewhere, some streets are flooded and some homes and businesses are inundated. Officials are urging residents to use caution as this storm moves through. This is SRN News.
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1: With SRN News, I'm Ron Taylor. Two separate mass shootings in different townships in South Africa have left at least 27 people dead. And police have evacuated homes near a U.S. air base in England and arrested several men over suspected explosive offenses. We'll keep you up to date as these stories develop. A powerful storm creeps along the northeast coast, causing high winds and taking out electricity for thousands of people. The nor'easter is affecting the mid-Atlantic area as well as New England. At one point, about 100,000 customers were without power Saturday. The National Weather Service warns that high winds, tides, and heavy rain will continue through today. In New Jersey, New York, and elsewhere, some streets are flooded and some homes and businesses are inundated. The storm has left and led to flight cancellations, concert postponements, and disrupted sports events. Officials are urging residents to use caution as the storm continues to blow through. This is SRN News.
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8: What's up, Earthling?
7: I see you've landed your spacecraft over there in that field.
8: That's right, man.
7: My question is, why have you landed here on our planet?
8: I came to see David Ernest.
7: The asset preservationist?
8: Yeah, man. I wanted to see if he would take a look at my portfolio for me.
7: Well, before you make the trip over there, call him on his toll-free number, 833-596-7233.
8: And I understand those last four digits spell out the word safe.
7: That is correct.
8: Funny thing happened the last time I came to Earth.
7: What was that?
8: I went to the Walmart, man.
7: Yes?
8: And I accidentally went in the back door.
7: How did that work out?
8: Well, they stopped me and very gently told me that I needed to go around front and come in.
7: And then what did you do?
8: I said, cool, man. Take me to your greeter.
7: You flew millions of miles just for that.
8: Hey, man, I don't ride them. I just read them.

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I was thumbing from Montgomery, I had my guitar on my back, when a stranger stopped beside me in an antique Cadillac.

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Then he cried just south of Nashville, and he turned that car around. He said, "This is where you get off, boy, 'cause I'm going back to Alabama." As I stepped out of that Cadillac, I said, "Mister, many thanks." He said, "You don't have to call me Mister, Mister. The whole

0: 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And now, here's your host, Joey Clark.
1: Good morning. Welcome to Viewpoint. I'm your host, Joey Clark. On the show today, we have the president of an organization named JOB, Erica Naylor. Now, this organization helps families in a very tragic time. Anybody who's experienced a miscarriage or a stillbirth understands the tragedy of it, but they don't always have options after something like that might occur. And that's where Erica and the entire team there at JOB step in. An organization called JOB, The Road to Healing, and we have their president of JOB, Erica Naylor, here in the studio. Hey, how are you?
2: Hey, doing good. Firstly, just out the gate, I want to say I'm very grateful that you invited us on. This is an important issue, and a lot of people just don't know about it. So, yeah, thank you for that. And shout out to my mom, who watches your show every day.
1: Oh,
2: and,
1: wow. What's your mom's name?
2: Ann Perry.
1: Hey, Ann Perry. Thanks for being a listener and audience member.
2: Right. And you were talking about the beatification mass. My brother, his wife, and their three kids, baby Joseph Fulton, is on his way to the beatification mass right now with my mom. So she was blowing my phone up. I think she was trying to trying to call it. I'm not sure. But anyway, so once again, just grateful that you have us on. And I am ready as I'll ever be to talk.
1: Well, let's first tell folks what is JOB? What is y'all's organization? You've been around for about a year as a nonprofit.
2: Right. So September 19th of 2025, we officially became a 501c3. While I could give you a three-hour speech on this, I'm not going to. I'll just give you something short and quick. But JOB was actually my son. Mm. And August 21st of last year, I was 18 weeks pregnant and started experiencing contractions. And you know, at 18 weeks, that's not good. That's not normal. So sure enough, when I got to the hospital, I'm going to leave the hospital's name anonymous, but by the time I got to the hospital, they confirmed exactly what I had thought had happened. And so then you go through the whole process, and at some point, my son was delivered. And, you know, we had been thinking about the name JOB before he was even born. But once he was born, there's no other name that fits him better. So we knew he is JOB, and so we named him that. And my next question, easy question. All right, so this, I've gone through the trauma part. Now, how do I get my son buried? Mm. And I was actually met with slight opposition. Like, oh, you don't have to do that, Erica. Your baby's not 20 weeks yet. So actually, technically, you don't have to do that. We can leave the baby with Path Lab if you need to. Mm. It's hard to hear that while holding your deceased child. I'm a pretty hard-headed person, so I said, and I'll just get to the point. I said, no, I want my son buried. This isn't, you don't understand, like, I have to do this. And so then they said, okay, we understand. Here's your options. So they gave me this pamphlet, the pamphlet they give every single mother that goes to the same thing I did. And it was your list of options. You have, you know, burial, $1,500. You have burial as high as $3,500. The deal of a lifetime, you can have your child cremated for $100. Mm. No burial, of course, but you know, you could set your baby on some countertop or on your fireplace, whatever. And that just was absurd to me. Well, I happened to have a friend who had gone through the same thing as I did just 10 years before me. And she knew what I was going through. She called me and said, Erica, I know a guy. So I was like, you know a guy? She said, we can have your son buried. Same place my son is buried. St. Margaret's Cemetery in Montgomery. And sure enough, I had to start making phone calls, though. You know, I had to call the cemetery. I had to call the Montgomery Sexton. I had to call the Archdiocese of Mobile. And we all had to work this out. They sure enough donated a plot for my son. I did still come out of pocket, like the casket and everything. Not saying that they wouldn't have covered that if I had asked, but in those situations, you just don't feel like you have the place to ask that kind of stuff. So at the end of the day, I was the lucky one. I was lucky because I got to bury my child when there's been thousands of people before me, now happening today as we speak, that don't have the same option, that didn't know a guy. Mm-hmm. So me and my friend, the one who got my connection, and then my other two buddies, we got together and said, you know, this is crazy. I can't believe this is happening. So fast forward August 28th, the day we actually got to bury my child. The funeral was wonderful. My priest was out there. People from my work were there. Family was out there. It was very touching. Of course, I cried. I look over my older brother. He's sobbing. And I walk over to him and I'm like, hey, John, you know, I'm going to be okay. Like, I'm going to be okay. And he stopped me and said, no, Erica, I didn't get this from my child. Mm. And then it hit me 10 years ago to the day. He had also lost a child. And they did not get the same burial for their child that I got for Job. And I knew at that moment, I was the lucky one. And we decided, this cannot happen. Like, why is it you got to know a guy to have your child buried? It's crazy. So we came together and decided to be that guy. Be the person that you can go to when you are in this situation. And we do it all. Like, you call and say this is happening. We contact the funeral homes. We contact the cemeteries. We make the arrangements, as much involvement as they want us to be involved. And we do this all so that they can just relax. And they can grieve. They can start their healing journey without all this extra pressure, financial burdens, the worry of taking out a loan to have your child buried. And, you know, we've only been around a year, and we have either financially assisted or we have totally taken over all planning for 12 families, two in the past week. And that's just a demonstration of what a few people knowing about us tells you. We know that approximately 450 stillbirths happen every year in Alabama. There's no way to calculate the amount of miscarriages, because a lot of times it happens at home or early. So us spreading awareness will let more people have that opportunity that they didn't know that they had. And that's why we're here. And like I said, that's why I'm very grateful for you bringing us on.
1: Well, thank you for sharing that and the way you shared that. It was beautifully done. So if somebody's listening, and maybe they know somebody who's had this experience and didn't have the options, didn't know the guy.
2: Right.
1: Say they want to help out with y'all, donate. And, of course, we have this event coming up
2: to
1: raise money, a 5K. But how can folks get involved?
2: So we do have a website, jobtheroadtohealing.org. That's all one word. You can find us there. We're on all the social media. Well, we're on Facebook and Instagram.
1: That's Job with an E.
2: Yes. I don't mess with Job with an E, correct? Yeah, I don't. We don't mess with TikTok. but anyways, we do have this, our first official fundraiser event coming up October 17th. Every road leads to healing 5K, 1 mile. So you don't have to be a 5K runner to attend. That's the caveat, so you can't get out of it. But we have the 1 mile option, the 5K option. You can, you know, register for either. If you don't, you know, for whatever reason, you can't do either one, you can still donate to the cause either directly to our website or through the Run Sign Up, which is where the hosting platform for our race. You can also buy a T-shirt. All of the proceeds go directly to families. We are totally volunteer-led. We do not have any staff, any paid employees in our organization. So dollar for dollar, it goes towards running the organization and providing for the families. You know, we have bills like everybody else, you know, like website, you know, things like that. So anything helps. $20 would buy our website for a month. As low as that sounds, that literally helps us for one whole month. And, you know, funeral, we've been talking with cemeteries and other resources. We're able to get a funeral to about $700. So for one whole family, we could help them for $700, depending on where they're at, but as high as like $1,500. So any range of donation is helping these families directly. And I am still looking for sponsors. We have a few more spots available due September 30th, because that's the cutoff for like the logos on the shirt and everything. We want to make sure you're printed on the shirt, you know, if you want to be a sponsor for the organization. But yeah, so September 30th is the last day to be a sponsor for this race. I'm telling you, it's already getting big. We're already reaching our milestone that we had, and we're super excited about that. We plan on doing this again next year. Mm-hmm. We just want all the businesses involved, because it's every business is helping spread awareness. This situation, nobody is removed from. Everybody is either directly or indirectly affected by this tragedy. But for the businesses, your clientele are, in fact, in this group of people. So every single person can benefit from spreading this awareness. And, yeah, October 17th, I hope to see everybody there. And, yeah, let's just make it the biggest event that Prattville has ever had. Downtown Prattville, we'll be running through, downtown and back at Spinners Park. And, yeah, begins at 7:30, if I remember correctly. Yep, I think the race. So it's not going to be hot. We made sure of that. Alabama Heat. Anyways, yeah, that's all I got for you, unless you need anything else.
1: No, that makes sense. And that's Jobe, theroadtohealing.org. That's J-O-B-E, theroadtohealing.org. And folks, get out there, donate just directly on the website, or join, sign up, run the 5K, yeah, run the 5K. Mile. I'm sure you're allowed to walk the mile.
2: Yes,
1: even.
2: Yes, you can.
1: just get out there. It should be. And again, that's October the 17th.
2: Yes.
1: And, of course, spread the word, too. Because I told Mary Young when I heard about this at the event the other night, I've not personally experienced this.
2: Right.
1: But what y'all are doing is truly servant's work, and I think there's something to be said about in the midst of something so, so tragic,
2: right,
1: how we carry one another.
2: Right.
1: And I think it's beautiful that Jobe is the name of your son. And so thank you for not only being here today and for starting this organization.
2: Yeah.
1: And
2: it wasn't just me, I can assure you that. God knows I can ruin something really quick. So if he didn't take it on for me, it was going nowhere. We call ourselves yes men right now. Anytime an opportunity approaches, we're just like, all right, we'll do it. All right, yeah, sure will. And this is God doing it. This isn't us, but we are putting in the footwork now. I ain't gonna lie. I ain't gonna sugarcoat it, but we're doing our best. We're doing our best, and with the community, we can actually move mountains. So,
1: amen. Well, and again, folks, we're talking to Erica Naylor with Jobe, Jobe, the Road to Healing. And well, I appreciate the time, Erica, and say hi to your mom for me.
2: Yeah, I sure will. Thank you.
1: Hello?
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6: 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The odds of him going on to fascinate millions with his talent? 1 in 260,000. The odds of this born racer having 157 career top 10 finishes in NASCAR? 1 in 125 billion. But every driver seeks the pinnacle of their achievements. The odds of him winning both the Daytona 500 and the Brickyard 400 in the same year? 1 in 195 million. The odds of a child being diagnosed with autism? 1 in 88. 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
10: Andrew Szymanski, how you doing today, kind sir?
11: Doing very well, doing very well. I know I was supposed to have come visit you a couple of weeks ago, and a couple of things came up, but I'm glad to be back. It's August, so, you know, as somebody who likes the cooler months a little bit more, I can see light on the horizon for fall weather, hopefully. I know we've got a long way to go, but...
12: It's rough right now.
11: It is rough. And in less than 40 days, I'll be a married man. So, you know, I've got a lot on the plate right
12: now.
11: Yeah, I'm excited.
12: Congratulations on that.
11: Thank you.
12: So, of course, the big issue is this huge bond issue, the $375 million. You voted to advance to... Let's get into what the vote was actually about. So you voted to sort of advance it several weeks ago.
11: And I think there was some confusion on that, is that I voted to suspend the rules to have a vote on the bond.
12: Okay.
11: You know, we have the whole rules
12: and
11: procedure.
12: So this is a vote to have a vote.
11: Exactly. Okay. Yeah. That was the only thing that happened there. And I then was going to, you know, have the discussion about really wanted, you know, I mentioned it last night about amending the bond, if possible, to allow for us to accomplish the things that we know we need to do and that the bond would give us the opportunity to do. I've always been a proponent, and I agree that there's an opportunity right now for us to invest in our entertainment economy. But at the scale that was being proposed, it was just a number that was too far for me. And so that was really the debate I was hoping we were going to have. And then we got into last night and, you know, during the work session, wanted to voice, you know, my opinions about, not just the bond, but also just to talk a little bit about the detail or lack thereof in some of the specific areas and wanting this to be something that we could all be excited about and unified on and feel like we had done good collaboration on. And, you know, at the end of the day, I was a little bit surprised, but, it's been pulled off of, we didn't vote on it last night. It's been pulled. It's been put into the Finance Committee, which will be the first time the Finance Committee has met formally since I've been on the council. I'm a member of that committee, and so I guess we'll be discussing the bond, the details, and to be honest with you, I'm really not sure what the next step looks like, and we'll be interested to see what that kind of parses out to be.
12: Because the number is massive, and I know you can structure these things where it wouldn't technically be right at our debt limit because you can do, asset valuations of the city and whatnot.
11: Yeah.
12: But still, you're getting pretty doggum close with a $375 million.
11: You're getting within $37 million of our, so about $412 million is what our debt margin limit was. And for some people, because they've asked before, is that is state mandated. Like the state has a statute that'll like sets the borrowing power for municipalities. So that's where we get that number from.
12: So the number is too high. And so you thought from the beginning, like and wanted to have the debate, this number is too high.
11: Yeah, the number's too high, and the number's too high for what I thought the return was going to be, and there are a couple of key areas, and I know it got mentioned about why it could or couldn't be in the bond, but one of the main focuses that I have from an economic development standpoint is on the airport and making sure that, you know, if you're going to start bringing in these big conventions, if you're going to start bringing the rock stars to Montgomery, then we better make sure they can land a plane here. And we've been seeing really great things happening at the airport, but we need to, you know, kind of move that conversation forward. If you look down in Mobile when they were doing their convention project, their kind of roadmap for all of this kind of big investment, and they did a big bond issuance for a convention center down there as well. But that was after they made really big gains and investments into their airport. And so I thought that we could do a lot of things, but that the arena as it was proposed as being kind of the cornerstone of this bond issuance at a roughly $200 million sticker price. And we all know how loans and these types of things work. It's proposed at $200, but then how it amortizes, you know, will end up being a lot more. Was just something that I think we needed more understanding on, more research on. I saw some of the studies. I thought that some of the way that we got into some of the conclusions weren't enough to say that we're really ready for that level of investment.
12: Why this? And I want you to like put yourself in the mind of the mayor's office or anything, but it just seems like why was this being sold to y'all in this way on the council was such little detail, especially that big of a...
11: Well, yeah, the little detail, I would say, I wouldn't say there was little detail. I mean, we'd have meetings, we'd seen the renderings, we'd seen the numbers, and we had been told, you know, it was said last night that, you know, one of the things that we want to do is get to the next phase, and then we'll start proposing different aspects of how the bond's going to get spent, and that would come through the council. But in this moment, I think the idea of having this kind of centerpiece arena was really what was driving the conversation, and in order to get, you know, the council on board to getting there, you know, seemed to be the calculation that you keep that and then you add in all of these other components: public safety, building infrastructure and facilities maintenance, street infrastructure, and then district investments as well. As I said, you know, to our economic development director before, you know, my concerns about the scale and the size of the really centerpiece arena component was just too high. And I wish we'd had more forums to have that conversation.
12: Okay. Because it just sounds like the convention center, that's a huge price. That's 200 of the 375,
11: correct,
12: as you said. So, like, if you had to prioritize, you mentioned the airport. Like, what are the things that... And maybe give a rough estimate. Rough, folks. It's not like we're sitting here with, like, actually crunching numbers. But, like, what are the, like, things you think should be priority before you even take that next step to something that big?
11: Well, and from looking at the airport, we've had these meetings and conversations in the past where, you know, you see expansion of runways, improvement to cargo bays to allow for more cargo come into the city. But also, you know, even on the more ambitious side, and these are the numbers that I definitely, you know, don't have in front of me or even know if that's been studied necessarily, but like, you know, adding on to the terminal space, what it costs to bring more flights. You know, flights are not just something that just pop up, you know.
12: Right.
11: Oftentimes, you know, airports have to make investments into bringing more flights. And, you know, there has been some good stuff happening. We heard about the baggage claim. We know that there's a commitment to improve bathrooms and some of the interior settings. But, like, how do we really make this an expanded airport? I just got back from my bachelor party up in Chicago. I flew out of Birmingham because there's a nonstop flight on Southwest Airlines and just roughly 90-minute flight that gets me from Birmingham directly to Chicago, which is awesome. And an airport that has, you know, multiple terminals and really can bring in and out the people that are coming to go to things like conventions and whatnot. So I think that that's a pretty critical piece. And then we talked about the other aspects in it as well, you know, the public safety side, making sure that we are making investments into police department, headquarters, that kind of stuff. And the city's got, you know, whether it be our maintenance shops, our, you know, 25 Washington, other building facilities that are in need of investment, you know, getting all of that right was really a big component. And that was in this bond issuance. You just got to this last piece, and it was just sitting there really heavy on me as we've had conversations about other economic projects. And I've spent plenty of time looking at other municipalities. You want to have a quality of life and a really big catalyst project? I do too. And I agree that we could do that, but I think we could have done it at a number that would have been a lot more reasonable. I brought up in the council, you know, Birmingham did the Coca-Cola Amphitheater, $50 million. You know, we've looked at, we've had the USL or the the U.S. Soccer League program that has come and talked about having a team in a stadium here. Providence, Rhode Island, Knoxville, Tennessee, Chattanooga, they all have gotten these things for $35, $40, $60, $75 million and turned them into multi-use facilities as well. You know, it's really expensive to do indoors and to have an arena of that scale. And I was really, really wanted to be sure that we were ready for it before we really made that jump.
12: Well, and also with the current makeup of the council, you only got 8 members.
11: That's correct.
12: It makes... It doesn't seem like the votes are even there, number one, to advance it, as we know on the record, but it doesn't seem like the votes are there, even if it did advance, to actually follow through with this. So just for folks out there who maybe are worried about this, they see that price tag. Like, this doesn't seem like it's going anywhere for the time being.
11: Yeah, I mean, so it goes into this the committee, and I'll be interested to see how we kind of navigate the next steps on that, because, you know, we will... I assume be kind of breaking down, finding more detail, probably negotiating on different aspects of it. And, you know, I think it's really important for people to understand and to hear that I want progress for Montgomery. I want investment for Montgomery. I think the council as a whole wants investment in Montgomery. And we know that in order to be competitive as a city, you and I have talked about this many, many times, that we do have to be looking at quality of life. We do have to be doing these kind of investments alongside of getting our house right. And so in order for us to really make that happen, I think we just have to have a more collaborative process, more discussion, have more buy-in from different aspects of the community. And then I think we can do something that we can all be really excited about. And to me, this one came in hot and fast. And I think, you know, we're kind of held up because it came in a little too hot and a little too fast.
12: Now, like, I'm seeing constantly, especially 1819's reporting, both Craig Mugger and Caleb Taylor, it's like, what the bond would be for, and it's the convention center, housing infrastructure improvements. But let me focus on one of these bullets, city facility and service enhancement.
11: Sure.
12: So what does that mean?
11: So there was talk about, you know, as I mentioned earlier, you know, improvements to repair shops and like the outfits at our public works department buildings that, you know, make sure that our trash trucks stay in order, service city vehicles. We also know that the 25 Washington building, I believe that was mentioned to me as, you know, everything from, you know, not only interior improvements, but some exterior roof type improvements as well. The city's got a lot of buildings and properties that are in need. And, you know, as we learned with Jackson Hospital, deferred maintenance is one of the hardest, least sexy things to invest in until it's critically needed, right? And it always gets more expensive on the back end. And so that was kind of a big focus for that as well. And I know that, and it was mentioned last night, that part of that chunk was also going to be a direct investment into police headquarters to help begin some maintenance stuff, but also updating that facility as well.
12: And how are we doing on, say, like vehicles, like fleets, whether you're talking trash trucks or...
11: We're renting trash trucks right now because, you know, we need to have the trucks that we have. And I think on top of this, short-term rentals, we've been getting a lot of calls. I've been getting a lot of calls. I've got a couple of neighborhoods that seem to be, you know, kind of victims of the missed trash days more than others. But, you know, and that's a real, you know, thing and an amenity. And we have really wonderful sanitation folks that are doing everything they can. And we got to make sure that they have the equipment that they need and make sure they can actually be on the streets doing the job that they want to do. So those are the types of things that we wanted to see wrapped into this as well. I hope those things stay on the table as we move forward on this process because, you know, at the end of the day, growth in Montgomery can be the big, exciting, ambitious quality of life things, but growth can also be making sure that, like, we're keeping up pace with the services that people expect.
12: Now, I heard, without revealing, because it was a private conversation, but somebody who's, say, invested money in the city, gave this complaint. I just want to throw it at
11: you. Sure.
12: Because it's, number one, staffing levels in all sorts of different departments. Like, I think there are still staffing issues, right? But it's like, even if you have staff, this complaint was essentially, if I'm a big investor, like I want to build a big business in the Montgomery area, and I get in touch with the city for all sorts of permissions that you need to do something like that, I don't seem to get a quick response, or I get sort of the runaround, or I get a cold shoulder, at least. Like, and I worry that sometimes our, and I'm not in that world, and mm-hmm. this is just somebody telling me this, that there are folks who don't feel the love sometimes. Like, we're willing to put up a lot of money, and it seems like on the administrative side, not necessarily the elected side, on the administrative side, we're just not getting the answers or getting them quick enough.
11: Well, I mean, think that comes as a little bit of a surprise to me, because I think the city has done a really good job, and I give Kippy Tate and those folks at the, we call it PIPE, but our Planning, Inspections, Permitting, and Engineering Department has really done a great job of kind of coalescing and coming together to create a process that is less cumbersome than when I was even doing my Hilltop project, to where there's better information sharing, weekly meetings that people are able to attend to, you know, if they have projects. And we've been cranking through, especially the permitting and inspection process, in a way that, you know, was kind of the motivator for me running for city council. So I encourage those folks, if they're having that issue, to really kind of, you know, reach out to our engineering department, reach out to Kippy and his team about, you know, what those concerns may be. Because I've heard, and even from some of the large-scale projects that we've had, some really big commendations for what we've been able to do in terms of a time and efficiency thing for large-scale industrial that's happening. And of course, our Community and Economic Development Department is doing a lot. You know, there was a report last night that was given to us by Frank Robinson about the success of the small business grant program that we were talking about a few months ago. We've deployed almost and awarded almost all of the $2.5 million that was allocated for that in real ways that are helping businesses. You know, obviously that was making up for some challenges with what the program was initially prescribed to be, but the turnaround and effectiveness of them taking in hundreds of applications, getting those processes and getting money out into the hands of small business was, I mean, we're talking about within 3 or 4 months. And so, you know, there are always going to be those stories. Just like I said, with the sanitation, I have some neighborhoods that haven't had haven't missed a Tuesday or a Friday since before I was in office, that I've got some that have missed a Tuesday 4 times in the last 3 months. And so, you know, that will happen, and it's unfortunate when it does, but I actually think that we are in a better place than we have been to make sure that we can take interested investors and turn them into you know, real participants in our business community in Montgomery.
12: Okay, folks, we're talking to Andrew Szymanski, 272-9228, if you want to jump in on the conversation. Let's, yes, risky click here. Line one, you're on there. Who's this?
13: Soldier Boy.
12: Hey, Soldier Boy.
11: Ooh, has it been a month or two, Soldier Boy?
13: AKA taxpayer.
11: There we go. What you got?
13: Hey, Andrew, I've got a couple questions for talking points. So if we say in politics, and since you're in politics, you should understand. First one, where do you stand? When you voted down, are we going to bring back an occupational tax to pay for this crazy debt?
11: Well, we haven't discussed bringing back an occupational tax to bring this back. The occupational tax has been discussed many, many times, and I know we've talked about it on this show before, but essentially, you know, looking at all, you know, other forms of revenue that a lot of other cities in the city in the state of Alabama tap into, but that was not part of the conversation surrounding the bond.
13: Well, I don't know, Andrew, if you, I watched the entire on YouTube last night, the recording of your meeting,
11: mm-hmm.
13: the public meeting that you had, and I do believe, if I'm, maybe stand me if I'm correct, but that's why I brought it up, for because it was brought up by Betty, your finance director. So I was just curious about that. Second thing is, she had an interesting statement: build it and they shall come. And then another thing is, my mom always used to tell me, it's nice to have nice things, especially when somebody else has to pay for it and somebody else's money has to pay for it. Okay. Next thing is our garbage. Okay, you mentioned that was brought up slightly in that $375 million budget. I think your planning person wanted to rent the trucks because he said it was cheaper because we wouldn't have to pay for maintenance. Is that correct?
11: Well, there's a couple. Yeah, the idea of leasing trucks is an option. You know, a lot of municipalities, when it comes to things like whether it be, you know, golf carts at your municipal golf courses, okay, or trash trucks and stuff, go with the leasing route because, you know, essentially you're taking in and getting these trucks, and if something happens, you send them back to the people you're leasing them from, get new trucks and whatnot. So,
13: well, and that's like,
12: and what's the lifetime of a truck or a golf?
11: Yeah, exactly.
13: Yeah, I remember, like, when I worked in an office environment, they would rent the copier because it was cheaper. To you get the toner, you get the paper, and they maintain it, and we're not stuck with an ancient piece of machine 10 years down the road.
11: Yeah, yeah. And but, you know, we also have had, you know, in Montgomery, we've had, you know, municipal trash trucks. We've had the, you know, the mechanics and the people that have been in place, fleet maintenance folks, right, that have been handling that. So, you know, there's two approaches to that. And, you know, that's why in the conversation that we were having is that it's really a stacked issue that you have when you have, you're not able to do the maintenance and repair as quickly as you once were able to do so. And then, you know, it holds trucks back, things stack up, trucks get old. And the main problem that we've got right now, especially, is that everything's just more expensive. There's less of them available in the time frames that people traditionally used to acquire them. And so that was why part of the conversation was.
13: I think labor was mentioned too last night, mm-hmm, in the meeting, that you have a hard time finding qualified people wage wise to work on those particular vehicles. Yeah. There are a lot of hydraulics on them.
11: Yeah, yeah. I mean, obviously, looking for skilled labor is, you know, everybody's game right now.
13: So that's where I didn't start. I was like 50-50 in the middle about leasing. But after a while, you know, I put it in the same world of the copier. I saw the copier, you know, being used. And 5 years later, like I said, having an old piece of machine and stuck with can't get parts for it and every other darn thing, where leasing came more into play. Now, did you also mention last night, too, would there be money to build a new police department? Because that building's old.
11: Yeah, that was the specific question that I had last night in the conversation. And, you know, that was why I was making sure that we were really standing up for getting the detail that we wanted to have. You know, I was saying that, you know, that had not been something that I had heard said out loud previously to me. And so, that was kind of highlighting that question, because you're right. I think we would see a lot of success in making a major improvement to police headquarters. I've had some, you know, sidebar conversations in comparisons to other municipalities, and I think that's a really important thing. Well, if that's on the table, that's something that I think we definitely want to make sure is on the ledger for any kind of bond issuance we have, if that's something that I think is really feasible.
13: Next thing I wanted to talk about was, who is Julie Beard? Is that a council person?
11: Mm-hmm. Yes.
13: Okay, I like what she mentioned, that, and I totally agree with her. Three things that local government should take care of. Fire department, okay, protection. Police department, okay, protection again. And the third thing, of course, is sanitation. But I just don't see, whereas we're going to spend money. Is the attitude of the council to spend money to make money?
11: Well, you have to spend money to make money.
13: Well, not all the time. You're a businessman.
11: Well, sure. But, I mean, you do have to be making the investments that draw in the dollars that we need to have to operate. I mean, we're in the business of competing for residents and sales tax dollars, right? Mm-hmm. So, you know, if we have to invest and make, you know, our streets better, if we have to make improvements to our neighborhoods, if we have to enhance public safety, and also if we have to make a city a place that people would want to live by investing in quality of life, those are all worthwhile things to be investing in.
13: I like what Ms. Beard said. She said to be more accurate about local municipality services, and she brought up, like, why haven't we paved Zelda Road? It's a pothole city. Why haven't we paved Atlanta Highway? It's a pothole city. Let's take care of the basics, underlying basics, before we build something scratch from the base. See what I'm saying?
11: No, I mean, I think that's definitely an approach. You know, as I've said, I think from day one coming on this show, that I think you can do both. You can invest in the basics. You can make sure your house is in order. You can also make sure that you are being competitive as a city and that you're attracting new residents by making ambitious investments in the quality of life projects.
12: Well, I appreciate the call, Soldier Boy. By the way, because we had to hit a break in a second, but were you at the whole chamber thing with Tuberville when he spoke?
11: No, I came back from Chicago Monday night. Yeah,
12: okay. I want to ask you about that. If you saw some of,
11: have not. No,
12: well, I'll bring it up to you then. What he said, be interesting to get your take, because both the mayor and Doug Singleton were sitting right there up on the dais with him as he was making these comments. I brought this up with you months ago. It's going to be interesting to see a Governor Tuberville and what he wants to do in particular with the city, not just the whole state. But anyway, let's go to Urbanite. Hey, Urbanite, how you doing?
14: How are you doing? Hey, I don't know if this is his district or at the border of his district, but the old governor's mansion, what's going on with that project in that area?
11: The governor's mansion, or do you mean the governor's hotel?
14: The old hotel.
11: It's gone.
14: Yeah, but I mean, is there something planned for it?
11: Well, I think that the first step was getting that all taken care of, getting the site, and then, a focus has always been on making sure that our gateways are cleaned up and in a position to take on new businesses so we can continue to peel people off of the interstate on their trips down to the beach or from the beach. So that was a huge first step. And every time I drive by that part of the Southern Boulevard, that's in Councilor Riley's district, District 4. But it's a great thing to see. And I moved to Montgomery in 2010, so I know that people remember the Governor's Hotel as this, like, really amazing place back whenever it was. But so I never got to see it in its glory, but I am glad to see that it's gone.
14: All right, so in that same note, do you ever think we'll ever get another hotel chain or convention-level hotel other than something the RSA is running? Or do you think the RSA runs interference on that kind of stuff?
11: Well, I haven't seen any evidence of that. I mean, look, we just had the ribbon cutting a week or two ago for the two brand new hotels behind the Biscuit Stadium. And now I'm going to forget what that is. It's a Home 2 Suites and Marriott brand something. They have so many hotels.
12: Thanks for being in Montgomery.
11: Yeah, thanks for being in Montgomery. We really appreciate it. No, but it's great. I mean, and actually, I had some folks that were staying over there. It's right by the Little Donkey restaurant and the new Plaza Pizza. And so we've seen hotels popping up all across the city. And that's to meet a lot of demands, just military, tourism, business. And so, I would be optimistic and hopeful that site has either that kind of potential or other kind of potential to be a good business partners on that part of Southern Boulevard.
14: You ever foresee another hotel going over by Crampton Bowl?
11: Another hotel?
12: By Crampton Bowl.
11: Oh, yeah. You know what's funny is that... Yes, I remember when they tore that down. I know that their estate has acquired the property. The city has been working with them on a project over there in that big lot. And I don't know. I haven't heard. But, I mean, just with the rate of the needs for rooms, I mean, I think hotels are still a very viable opportunity for us and hopefully something that we're helping to bring to town to meet that need.
14: Okay. Thank you.
12: Appreciate it, Renee.
11: Thank you.
12: And bringing up RSA, that was my thought when the convention center was mentioned. Is like, number one, it's going to be more than $200 million. Just is.
11: Wait a minute. Government projects going over budget?
12: Yeah, shocking. It's going to be more. It is obviously going to be more. Did they do like a Superfund impact study on that property? Isn't there something going on?
11: Yeah, no, they had done one previously. ADEM had done one. We had the urban farm over there, and that had all been looked at. I know that when we were talking about the acquisition of the advertiser property, that was on the table as well. Because obviously, anytime you're next to that kind of an industrial site or train tracks, you have those things you have to look at.
12: So, but it's such a more than $200 million. So the only institution in this area that I would think could actually back that fully would be RSA.
11: No, I mean, well,
12: and why not have some partnership with RSA?
11: Well, that part of the question, you're right. And I think that was one of the things that I talked to some of my colleagues about. And I know that they had reached out to people that they knew over at RSA to kind of see what the potential buy-in is because, look, these kind of projects, in my opinion, are best when you have partners at the table, right? You look down at Mobile, for example, and you look at the big convention center that they have, and I asked the question about it last night, and you see that they're announcing or that they had announced that they had the Oakview Group that was, one of the world's premier event space management companies that was on board. They had Regions with the naming sponsorship. They had worked with the other governments in the area to create essentially a tax or fee on hotel room nights for people coming in that was going to help finance the bond. As I mentioned, Coca-Cola earlier, you know, the city put in, you know, 10%. There was a $30 million bond, but they also had Ticketmaster Live Nation at the table. They had Jefferson County at the table. RSA is a player just like that. And so, yeah, I mean, my opinion about the arena is I would love to have that, right? But financing it outright ourselves without, you know, the other partners at the table, or at least that had been presented to me in the conversations that I had had with my colleagues about the project, you know, I'd love to have something that we only had to pay, you know, 20% of, 30% of, and then have the benefit of having the full thing. And I think we've learned a lesson. I mean, I think it's you know, I have been the loudest, maybe, I don't want to give myself too much credit, but I've been a pretty outspoken supporter of Montgomery Whitewater.
15: Yes.
11: I think we all would have loved to, in retrospect, had more partners at the table ready to go so that the hotel would already be built, so that some of the future retail that was promised was done within a, you know, a timeline that we were all kind of expecting, and to have those kind of things. And that was maybe one of the reasons why, you know, I had some pause here, which, you know, was a hard thing for me to come to, because, as I said, I want this, right? I'm 40 years old. I want more young people to come here. I want to make sure we have the next generation of folks buying homes. You know, we have great new subdivisions that are being built in the eastern part and off Atlanta Highway. I want to see more of those in other parts of the city as well to really capitalize on. And in order to get those new residents here, we have to have something like this. But yeah, an opportunity to not pay the full bill, I'm definitely all for that.
12: I'm glad that for now we're back to everybody's just talking.
11: Yeah, well, we need to talk. It needs to be collaborative.
12: Let's go to Chris. Hey, Chris. How you doing?
16: Hey, guys. Real quick, when y'all budget for employees, like supposedly y'all budget $400 for the police officers, and we don't really know, at least maybe you know, how many are actually have been hired or are employed by the Montgomery Municipal Montgomery Police Department. Where does that money go that y'all have budgeted but it's not being used?
11: So we oftentimes will take the opportunity, you know, you'll hear us talk about like our capital project funds. That money can go into whether it be building projects, it can go into equipment acquisition, we can go into, like we were talking about, making it a larger investment in putting fiber down in different areas of the city, increasing street lighting. So that kind of goes into that category, more of the capital project side of things. You know, the money obviously stays within the city, but then it isn't part of our actual operating budget. It's for other, you know, parts of the city. It could be for parks and rec, it could be for street maintenance, street paving, those kind of projects.
16: Who oversees that money?
11: Depends. I mean, obviously, it comes from the mayor's office, CFO, and then, you know, that was one of the reasons why when I made sure that when I came on the council, I thought it was really important for the city council to pass the contract limit resolution.

0: And then other thing, when y'all do a bond, y'all go out, who's advising y'all on these bonds?
1: Well, the city will reach out to, you know, have the different bond agents that are available to kind of figure out what the market's doing, when the right time to hit the market is. And that was also kind of the conversation that we were having was, you know, there was some question about, you know, how much the bond financing was going to cost us. But I know that there's some larger players in the state that kind of actually get us there. What we were really kind of hung up on was the letter of intent to give the next step, or to give the mayor the opportunity to go to the bond market, actually secure the bond agents to move this thing forward. Before we got there, there's more discussions to be had at the committee level, and then we'll see, you know, that'll be selected after we actually move forward with that.
0: And the Civic Center, is it going to be a revenue bond, or is it just straight up debt?
1: Well, as proposed, the way we understood it was that it was going to be just the $375 million municipal bond. So essentially, it was like a 30-year amortized bond, with some of the details, kind of, you know, when principal was going to get due and whatnot, kind of worked out into that. But again, we were still at we have to pass the letter of intent to go pursue that, and then kind of evaluate it at that point.
0: Yeah, I'll be going.
1: Thank you.
2: And, you know, I think a lot of this does come down to some of the perception. I read this quote to you off air, but this was Coach Tuberville in front of the chamber, and all the, you know, the mayor sitting right there next to him, Doug Singleton's county commission sitting right there next to him. And he essentially said, the cavalry is coming. We're going to have safe streets. We're going to have safe neighborhoods. We're going to support law enforcement. The city is the capital of the state of Alabama. It should be number one. It should be growing leaps and bounds. And so I think I'm harsh on Kay Ivey. I just admit it. Like, you know, I've been saying you could exhume George Wallace and his old bones. We might see some more action coming out of the governor's office. But and I know the governor's office hasn't been that dead on the job. They actually have been. The MAX unit is a big part of, I think, some of the improvement we have had. But it does seem like you've got a guy who, if you have a governor who can really convince the rest of the legislature and the population, let's invest in our capital city, doesn't that just accrue to our benefit here in Montgomery?
1: I mean, investment in the capital city, yeah, of course. And, you know, wanting to have safe streets and neighborhoods, wanting to have vibrancy and a super active business community. You know, we talked about the airport before. Like, these are all things that I think anybody, and I know my colleagues, you know, agree with across the board. And so the question is how can we do that in a collaborative way that yields what we want it to yield, right? Not just the idea of doing it, but actually doing things that really, like, citizens are feeling. And so, you know, I do believe, and I've, you know, and I know the chamber, were the host for that, and they would agree that Montgomery's been doing a lot in terms of gaining investment, bringing businesses here. The large-scale development projects that we've been doing has put us, you know, as one that's gotten a lot of recognition. And yet we still keep coming to this conversation about the citizens not feeling like they can really they believe that the city is in the same position that some of us see numbers telling us it is, right? And that's maybe the most important and hardest part about, you know, how we approach this is that you got to remember that, like, perception in a lot of cases is reality. And we want people to champion Montgomery. I want people to start saying the positive things. I was in Birmingham yesterday, and I was in a room with mayors from across Jefferson County. The mayor of Birmingham was there, and it was really interesting to hear how much positivity was just leaking out of everything that people were saying up there. And yet, you know, they face a lot of the same challenges there. I have friends that are residents that are up there that, you know, have issues of public safety, hear the gunshots at night, have concerns about certain areas of their town, and yet they have found ways to kind of
2: pointed out that when Woodfin just got that Crime Stoppers award, and you see the numbers and the turnaround there, not only higher police force numbers, but like in enforcement and crime statistics dropping off a cliff in a great way. And so I'm like, well, if Birmingham can do that, we can do that.
1: Yeah, and we've been keeping pace, as we've talked about, on the investment, salaries. Now we have the new bonuses. There was a great presentation by the police department last night about how they're internally are motivating themselves to help be recruiters. Every police officer that's on the force now, and I mean, they're working their butts off to try and make sure that we have a community that is, and you know, as safe as it can be. Partnerships are good, right? I'm from the city of Boston. You go into downtown Boston right now, right? You will walk around and you will see Boston PD, state troopers, Capitol Police. Like, it is all about us believing in our capital city. I, you know, have this argument with people all the time about, you know, whether or not it's Huntsville, whether or not it's Birmingham, whether or not it's Mobile. Everybody is, you know, working hard to try and, you know, bring the things that we want to see here. We're also being honest. Like, you and I have been having this conversation about some of the deficits that we have. And I want to see those things turn around. And to have somebody coming into office saying that they're going to be helpful in that process. And the key word is collaborative, right? And that is where we see the most success, is that there has to be collaboration in the approach to make sure that we're getting all the things we need, whether it be investment on the business side and the industrial side, whether it be, you know, support and logistics on public safety side. And then also, at the end of the day, being really good champions about the things that are good, so that we are making sure that people are really thinking hard about where they select to be their next place to call home. We want that to be Montgomery, right? You want that to be the capital city. That's what capital cities are for. And, you know, I think we're in a unique position because we're one of those states that has a smaller capital city than, you know, some of the other surrounding municipalities. But, you know, that doesn't mean that there is not a ton of opportunity here. And when I talk to people that come to Montgomery, that get into our neighborhoods, you know, they voice all of the new residents talk about all the great things. And then, you know, they come to me and they say, like, well, how do we fix these last couple of things? And you have to remind people that we're working at it. I see the challenges. And it sounds like, you know, from the comments that were made, that, you know, that there is a focus potentially on really trying to invest in our city. And hopefully those things yield the things that are said.
2: I think that's a good note to end on as well. And, you know, but you know where I come down on this. And
1: sure,
2: I guess another way to put what I say every day is Carthage must be destroyed. It's just the thing that I will constantly say. I think we need new leadership at the top. My issue is not with the council or many other folks around here. But that's just me. Maybe I'm wrong. And the people will get to decide next year. Anyway, appreciate your time as always, man.
1: Glad to be on. And as I said, it is budget season, so people should be paying attention and listening into what we have coming up. And, you know, it's about to be those fall months. And, you know, I'm really excited. You know, this is when Maxwell starts buzzing. Schools come back in. We get all these wonderful folks that are here in the city. Love having that military presence come back to town.
2: It's going to cool down.
1: Yeah, it's going to cool down. And, you know, some really great activities and events that are on the horizon. Was really excited about the upcoming season for the Shakespeare Festival. 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
4: With SRN News, I'm Ron Taylor. Two separate mass shootings in different townships in South Africa have left at least 27 people dead. And police evacuating homes near a U.S. airbase in England, arresting several men over suspected explosive offenses. More on those stories as we get developments on that. Powerful storm creeps along the northeast coast, still causing high winds and knocking out electricity. The nor'easter is affecting the mid-Atlantic area as well as New England. At one point, around 100,000 customers were without power Saturday. The National Weather Service warns that high winds, tides, and heavy rain will continue through today. In New Jersey, New York, and elsewhere, some streets are flooded and some homes and businesses are inundated. Officials are urging residents to use caution. Hurricane Nala just skirting the Hawaiian Islands as it gained intensity, but officials say it still poses a risk of flash floods and dangerous winds. This is SRN News.
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2: 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This is Rich Thomas. 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But stand by. This won't last forever. Complete details with your full forecast coming up in just a few minutes right here. 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

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Good morning on a Sunday. Grab a cup of coffee, kick back, relax a little bit before you have to get ready for church. Eddie Rabbit, Crystal Gale, you and I now on The Possum. Good morning.

have the possum. This weather we're having is absolutely gorgeous. But you know what? I've already seen some females with jackets on. Really? Come on now.

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0: Classic Country 103.9, the Possum with the late Dolly Parton. Well, it's NFL Sunday. Yesterday was College Day. Today's the big boys' day to play. And I hope your favorite NFL team wins. I'm very proud of the Atlanta Falcons. They handled the Green Bay Packers this past Thursday. My sister's not happy. She is a Packers fan from the ground up. Of course, she lived in Wisconsin for quite a while. So that explains that. But she's not happy with me because I rubbed it in. In the meantime, Tracy Lawrence is on the way next.
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7: Well, hi, everybody. This is Rich Thomas. Our beautiful weather pattern continues on this first full weekend of fall. Today, once again, blue skies, lots of sunshine with a high temperature up to about 86 today. Clear skies tonight, still that full harvest moon. I've got us in the low 60s for the overnight low temperature. Monday's still pretty good with a high temperature up to about 88, plenty of sunshine. Then I think we're up near 90 on Tuesday, 91 Wednesday, and the humidity returns and maybe a few pop-up storms by mid to late week. From the Blue Water Weather Center, this is Rich Thomas.

Classic Country 103.9 The Possum. It's a Sunday morning. We all need to try to live like we were dying, because we are, basically. You're not promised the next day. And the whole thing boils down to this. Live life to the fullest. Enjoy every moment of it. And be nice to other people. Doesn't hurt a bit. This is Tim McGraw here on The Possum. Good morning.

Classic Country 103.9 The Possum. As we roll towards 8 o'clock hour here on a Sunday morning. Ain't no way to go. Here's Brooks and Dunn now on The Possum. Good morning.

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2: With SRN News, I'm Michael Harrington in Washington. A powerful storm moving up the U.S. northeast coast this weekend. High winds knocking out electricity for hundreds of thousands of people. The nor'easter affecting the mid-Atlantic area and New England. The National Weather Service warns that high winds, tides, and heavy rain will continue through today in New Jersey and New York and elsewhere. Some streets are flooded and some homes and businesses are underwater as well. Russian strikes on Ukraine have killed at least two people overnight into this morning. Comes hours after Moscow rejected German calls to ease its escalation toward NATO. Russia's top diplomat dismissed a meeting with his German counterpart during the UN General Assembly. Tensions between Russia and Germany have worsened, especially after a drone attack at Leipzig Airport last month. Moscow has been targeting Ukraine with missiles and drones. This is SRN News.
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4: 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This is Rich Thomas. We have been enjoying a nearly perfect forecast on this first official weekend of fall. And there are some more cool nights in our future. 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

Montgomery's Classic Country, 103.9 The Possum. Looking for a little fun this afternoon. How about the blues cruise on board the Harriet, too? You like jazz, this is going to be the cruise for you. 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Be sure and check it out. That's my story, and I'm sticking to it. Colin Ray now on The Possum. Good morning. I came

Montgomery's Classic Country, 103.9 The Possum. All right, it's extremely dry outside. No burning, please. The Alabama Forestry Commission says try not to burn if you don't have to. Right now is AJ here on The Possum. Good morning.

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Thank you. 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

0: Classic Country, 103.9, the Possum Master Band and Black Johnny Cash. Alabama National Fair. Got to be in town, Garrett Coliseum, October 8th through the 18th. This is like the 73rd year. Good grief. That fair is as old as I am. It's always a lot of fun, too. And security out there couldn't be better. Every law enforcement agency you can think of will be on site. It's a clear bag policy to get in. Kids 17 and under's got to be accompanied by an adult. You cannot take your child out there, put them out, and then come back and get them. You got to be on the fairgrounds with them. You don't have to hang with them, but you got to be out there on the fairgrounds. In the meantime, more of your classic country is coming up. Hang tight.
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5: Well, hi, everybody. This is Rich Thomas. Our beautiful weather pattern continues on this first full weekend of fall. Today, once again, blue skies, lots of sunshine with a high temperature up to about 86 today. Clear skies tonight, still that full harvest moon. I've got us in the low 60s for the overnight low temperature. Monday, still pretty good with a high temperature up to about 88, plenty of sunshine. Then I think we're up near 90 on Tuesday, 91 Wednesday, and the humidity returns and maybe a few pop-up storms by mid to late week. From the Blue Water Weather Center, this is Rich Thomas.

Country 103.9 The Possum. He's going to be doing quite a bit of touring during 2027. He's Randy Travis. This is Deeper Than a Holler here on 103.9 The Possum. Good morning.

much about Facebook, but I hear there's a lot of liking going on. So, like the possum, we sure would appreciate it. 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

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Here's Pat.

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1: With SRN News, I'm Michael Harrington in Washington. Jewish heirs of Holocaust victims have filed lawsuits in California to reclaim Nazi-looted paintings from museums in Los Angeles and Poland. These are the first cases since new laws in California and Congress strengthened claims to art taken during World War II. One lawsuit targets the Norton Simon Museum for two paintings by Lucas Cranach the Elder. Another seeks the return of watercolors painted by a Holocaust survivor. Between 1933 and 45, the Nazi regime orchestrated the largest art theft in world history. A Sri Lankan court has convicted 15 men of helping to organize the 2019 Easter bombings on churches and hotels that killed 267 people. Each of them has been sentenced to at least 200 years in prison after a trial that lasted more than 5 years. The attacks were inspired by ISIS, the deadliest in Sri Lanka's history. This is SRN News.
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7: 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This is Rich Thomas. 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And there are some more cool nights in our future. But stand by. This won't last forever. Complete details with your full forecast coming up in just a few minutes right here. 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

0: 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Well, Montgomery Whitewater has been shut down for financial reasons. And the thing is they're trying to figure out what to do. Can they get the funds to open it back up? Here's my suggestion. Make it a little more family friendly. A lot of folks are afraid of those rafts and those kayaks on that rapid water. And yes, the Olympics have trained out there, so it's a good facility. But you need something like a lazy river, a log flume, slide. Make it more like a water park for the entire family. I guarantee you it'll work. 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In the meantime, we got more of your Classic Country coming up.
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8: Well, hi, everybody. This is Rich Thomas. Our beautiful weather pattern continues on this first full weekend of fall. Today, once again, blue skies, lots of sunshine with a high temperature up to about 86 today. Clear skies tonight, still that full harvest moon. I've got us in the low 60s for the overnight low temperature. Monday's still pretty good with a high temperature up to about 88, plenty of sunshine. Then I think we're up near 90 on Tuesday, 91 Wednesday, and the humidity returns and maybe a few pop-up storms by mid to late week. From the Blue Water Weather Center, this is Rich Thomas.

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Classic Country 103.9 The Possum. That's going to put the wraps on it for me. Sam's in the door at 10. JT this afternoon at 2. Tomorrow's a school and a work day. Hey, we'll see you tomorrow morning, 6 a.m. right here on The Possum. Have a great Sunday afternoon.

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1: With SRN News, I'm Michael Harrington in Washington. Jewish heirs of Holocaust victims have filed lawsuits in California to reclaim Nazi-looted paintings from museums in Los Angeles and Poland. These are the first cases since new laws in California and Congress strengthen claims to art taken during World War II. One lawsuit targets the Norton Simon Museum for two paintings by Lucas Cranach the Elder. Another seeks the return of watercolors painted by a Holocaust survivor. Between 1933 and 45, the Nazi regime orchestrated the largest art theft in world history. A Sri Lankan court has convicted 15 men of helping to organize the 2019 Easter bombings on churches and hotels that killed 267 people. Each of them has been sentenced to at least 200 years in prison after a trial that lasted more than 5 years. The attacks were inspired by ISIS, the deadliest in Sri Lanka's history. This is SRN News.
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8: 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This is Rich Thomas. We have been enjoying a nearly perfect forecast on this first official weekend of fall. And there are some more cool nights in our future. But stand by. This won't last forever. 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

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Thank you so much for tuning in. You know, I don't think the day would be complete without hearing Jerry Reed, do you? Let's do it. Amos Moses, son, where are you going now?

0: Mamus Moses. Sit down on the Mamus. Make it count, son. 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

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That's not a good thing. 1992, this is Vince Gill.

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you take my hand. That's just a good sing-along song. T.G. Shepherd on Sunday morning, 1980 on Classic Country, 103.9 The Possum. Here's why we call it Classic Country, the great Hank Williams. I'm so lonesome, baby, I could cry.

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If you want a waffle, go to the Waffle House. And if you're hungry for classic country, you found the right place to be. 103.9 The Possum.

0: Fasting Country 103.9, the Possum, Craig Morgan, that is almost home. Well, I hope your teams won yesterday. You know, in Alabama, it's just football. That's all it is in SEC. All over the... Now, who knows? They might have the University of Illinois coming in here. SEC just keeps on growing. I mean, are we going to have a country full of SEC teams? Let's hope not.
1: This is your roving reporter. Today I'm talking with a prospector.
2: That's right, man. I'm prospecting for gold. You dig?
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1: You know, I've heard a lot of good things about David Ernest.
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9: Well, hi, everybody. This is Rich Thomas. Our beautiful weather pattern continues on this first full weekend of fall. Today, once again, blue skies, lots of sunshine with a high temperature up to about 86 today. Clear skies tonight, still that full harvest moon. I've got us in the low 60s for the overnight low temperature. Monday, still pretty good with a high temperature up to about 88, plenty of sunshine. Then I think we're up near 90 on Tuesday, 91 Wednesday, and the humidity returns and maybe a few pop-up storms by mid to late week. From the Blue Water Weather Center, this is Rich Thomas.

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You timed it just right to get on Copperhead Road, folks. And here he is, Steve Earle from 1988.

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Honey, you ain't much fun. You got to put a little fun in your life. Here's Toby Keith on The Possum.

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1: With SRN News, I'm Michael Harrington in Washington. UK police have arrested five men near an airbase used by the U.S. during its war against Iran. They're suspected of preparing a terrorist act. The Metropolitan Police, leading the investigation, say the men were initially arrested under the Explosives Act. Police received a call about three suspicious vehicles near RAF Fairford. The men were arrested in the Welford area. A 400-meter cordon is in place, and about 85 households have been evacuated. Rain has eased in Thailand's capital today, but flooding persists in several low-lying areas and thousands are out of their homes. Continuous downpours have caused widespread flooding in Bangkok, disrupted traffic and business, and the weathermen say moderate to heavy rain is still expected later today, but conditions should improve tomorrow. Bangkok has set up more than 200 shelters for the displaced. This is SRN News.
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8: 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This is Rich Thomas. 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But stand by. This won't last forever. Complete details with your full forecast coming up in just a few minutes right here. 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

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All right, and from Lochapoca, Alabama, on Classic Country 103.9 The Possum. Here comes Freddie Hart's Easy Lovin'.

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0: 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Well, I hope you're having a nice, nice Sunday morning. Hope everything's going good for you. This would be a great day because there will be a lot of the buses out on remote locations from Live South that are taking donations for blood. Because every time you donate, you're saving three lives. Three lives. You can put them in a specific name if you'd like. If you want to put it in your name in case you know you got surgery coming up, that's fine. They just need the blood for all the hospitals here, not only in Montgomery, but some of the central Alabama area in its entirety. So, by all means, please make sure you do that, won't you? They're open this afternoon.
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1: The asset preservationist.
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1: And I understand that's a toll-free number.
2: Yeah, man. Get David Ernest on the case, and your retirement will be great again.
1: And you make these hats.
2: I do. Here's a whole pile left from the last administration.
1: And they say CPWABD.
2: Yeah, man. Corn Pop was a bad dude.
1: And as you said, there's a whole pile here.
2: Well, there wasn't much demand.
1: I can dig it.
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5: Well, hi, everybody. This is Rich Thomas. Our beautiful weather pattern continues on this first full weekend of fall. Today, once again, blue skies, lots of sunshine with a high temperature up to about 86 today. Clear skies tonight, still that full harvest moon. I've got us in the low 60s for the overnight low temperature. Monday's still pretty good with a high temperature up to about 88, plenty of sunshine. Then I think we're up near 90 on Tuesday, 91 Wednesday, and the humidity returns and maybe a few pop-up storms by mid to late week. From the Blue Water Weather Center, this is Rich Thomas.

0: doesn't matter. It's 5 o'clock somewhere.
1: It's always on 5 in Margaritaville, come to think of it.
0: Yeah, I heard that.
1: You've been there, haven't you?
0: Yes, sir.
1: I've seen your boat there.
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You know me better than that. You know I like a good old barbecue sandwich. Who doesn't? George Strait. It's pert near lunchtime.

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1: With SRN News, I'm Michael Harrington in Washington. Police in England have arrested five men today near an airbase used by the U.S. during the war in Iran. They are suspected of preparing a terrorist attack. The police say the men were initially arrested under the Explosives Act. Police got a call about three suspicious vehicles near RAF Fairford. Men were arrested in the Welford area. A 400-meter cordon is in place. 85 homes have been evacuated. Bomb squad people are on site to defuse what might be there. The European Union says it's ready to defend a 120 million euro fine issued to social media platform X. This comes after the U.S. government supported Elon Musk's legal effort to dismiss the case. The EU fined X for breaching digital regulations, marking the first penalty under the bloc's rules. This is SRN News.
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15: 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This is Rich Thomas. We have been enjoying a nearly perfect forecast on this first official weekend of fall. And there are some more cool nights in our future. But stand by. This won't last forever. 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

That was a big song. Coca-Cola did a spin off of that. Raised on Coca-Cola Sunshine. Dottie West on the Classic Country 103.9. The Possum. That was from 1973. Boy, I'll tell you what, the years just fly by, don't they? Wynonna Judd, 1992, and No One Else on Earth.

We've got outlaws, a man in black, the hag, a coal miner's daughter, a storyteller, and much more. And they all sing classic country all the time on the Possum 103.9.

0: 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Oh, my. Did you make it down to that fourth annual Oyster Fest yesterday? That was absolutely phenomenal. I mean to tell you, the River Region turned out good. The Gulf Oyster farmers were there, local talent, and a ton of regional chefs. That was some good eating, folks. So next year, put it on your calendar. We'll give you the date in plenty of time.
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10: Well, hi, everybody. This is Rich Thomas. Our beautiful weather pattern continues on this first full weekend of fall. Today, once again, blue skies, lots of sunshine with a high temperature up to about 86 today. Clear skies tonight, still that full harvest moon. I've got us in the low 60s for the overnight low temperature. Monday, still pretty good with a high temperature up to about 88, plenty of sunshine. Then I think we're up near 90 on Tuesday, 91 Wednesday, and the humidity returns and maybe a few pop-up storms by mid to late week. From the Blue Water Weather Center, this is Rich Thomas.

much about Facebook, but I hear there's a lot of liking going on. So, like the possum, we sure would appreciate it. 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

Classic Country 103.9, the Possum with Dr. Sam. All right, so you got the day going good. Well, then what? That's the name of this song. It's Clay Walker. You gotta love it. Going back to 1997, right here on the Possum.

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1: With SRN News, I'm Michael Harrington in Washington. UK police have apparently prevented an act of terror. They've arrested five men near an airbase used by the U.S. during the war on Iran. Those men are suspected of preparing a terrorist act, probably with explosives. They were initially arrested under the Explosives Act. A 400-meter cordon is in place around the village. 85 houses have been evacuated. A bus carrying tourists from the Philippines veered off a highway west of Munich this morning and overturned, killing at least two people. The German news agency DPA reported that at least eight others were injured. The accident happened about 6 a.m. local time near Buschlau. Investigators are looking at the cause of the crash, but they're not sure what it was. The bus was traveling from Zurich in Switzerland on down to Milan in Italy. This is SRN News.
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9: 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We're located over here on the beautiful Alabama River. Fun times on the river. Sunday afternoon at 4 o'clock, King B is down here. It's going to be a great show. I understand they're bringing in some special guests. Going to have a great lineup. 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You'll see a map how to get here. It's not hard. We're right off of I-65. Take that North Boulevard exit, then take the first exit you come to. That's Louisville Street. Hit the bottom of the ramp. Turn right three times. That'll bring you down here to the river. Speaking of the river, you can also rent you a pontoon boat down here. A driver's license and a credit card will get you hooked up on a good time on the river. Finally cooling off a little bit and some good times down here on the river, I'm telling you. You also can come down here to the RV park. We got a little room left, so you can come down here and spend the night. Then all you can do is walk over here and each get you some good food. Listen to some good music. We also got some great shows lined up in the rest of this fall, so check it all out at CapitalOysterBar.com. 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
13: 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This is Rich Thomas. We have been enjoying a nearly perfect forecast on this first official weekend of fall, and there are some more cool nights in our future. But stand by. This won't last forever. Complete details with your full forecast coming up in just a few minutes right here. 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

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Lori Morgan had a monster out of this song right here. It's called Watch Me with Dr. Sam on a Sunday afternoon. Thanks for tuning in. I love you.

The words classic and country are as good together as steak and taters, pork and beans, sardines and crackers, boiled eggs and beer. 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

Goodbye says it all. Well, we're not going to say goodbye yet because we have plenty of music still left, folks. I guarantee you that. All right, rumor has it this is going to be a big song for some guy named Elvis. I think they were right. 1957. Oh, well, bless him.

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0: 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We are having fun with you, and I sincerely appreciate you tuning in. Stand by. JT's coming up at 2 o'clock, but you also have Kenny Rogers with The Gambler, Shenandoah's Sunday in the South, and the night the lights went out in Georgia. Got to pay the power bill. That's coming up.
1: This is your roving reporter. Today I'm talking with a man from outer space.
2: What's up, Earthling?
1: I see you've landed your spacecraft over there in that field.
2: That's right, man.
1: My question is, why have you landed here on our planet?
2: I came to see David Ernest.
1: The asset preservationist?
2: Yeah, man. I wanted to see if he would take a look at my portfolio for me.
1: Well, before you make the trip over there, call him on his toll-free number, 833-596-7233.
2: And I understand those last four digits spell out the word safe.
1: That is correct.
2: Funny thing happened the last time I came to Earth.
1: What was that?
2: I went to the Walmart, man.
1: Yes?
2: And I accidentally went in the back door.
1: How did that work out?
2: Well, they stopped me and very gently told me that I needed to go around front and come in.
1: And then what did you do?
2: I said, cool, man. Take me to your greeter.
1: You flew millions of miles just for that.
2: Hey, man, I don't ride them. I just read them.
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9: Well, hi, everybody. This is Rich Thomas. Our beautiful weather pattern continues on this first full weekend of fall. Today, once again, blue skies, lots of sunshine with a high temperature up to about 86 today. Clear skies tonight, still that full harvest moon. I've got us in the low 60s for the overnight low temperature. Monday, still pretty good with a high temperature up to about 88, plenty of sunshine. Then I think we're up near 90 on Tuesday, 91 Wednesday, and the humidity returns and maybe a few pop-up storms by mid to late week. From the Blue Water Weather Center, this is Rich Thomas.

0: 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I love you. I appreciate you listening. How about The Gambler from Kenny Rogers?
1: On a warm summer's evening, on a train bound for nowhere, I met up with a gambler. We were both too tired to sleep, so we took turns of staring

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Classic Country 103.9, The Possum. Well, that's going to wrap it up for yours truly, Dr. Sam. My friend and yours, JT, knocking on the door back here. He's ready to get in. And here comes Dolly. And here you come again.

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1: SRN News, I'm Mary Rose. President Trump is praising the arrest of five men on suspicion of terrorism and explosive charges near a U.S. airbase in the U.K. The president called it fantastic news after stepping off Air Force One in Chicago today. The president said the suspects had been looking to do big damage and had been under investigation by British and U.S. authorities. British police said they made the arrest early Sunday, acting on a tip about three suspicious vehicles heading toward RAF Fairford in Western England. And it's another day to stay indoors as a powerful nor'easter continues to pound the Northeast. Shore communities in New Jersey's Ocean and Atlantic counties have been hit hard by the storm, causing severe dune loss in Brigantine and the Atlantic City. This is SRN News.
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9: 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This is Rich Thomas. We have been enjoying a nearly perfect forecast on this first official weekend of fall. And there are some more cool nights in our future. But stand by. 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

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Sunday afternoon with JT. Hope your weekend is going great. Man, these mornings have felt so nice. Sitting outside, sipping coffee. Anne Murray is on The Possum.

At 103.9 The Possum, first names are all you need to know who it is. Waylon, Patsy, Willie, Tammy, and The Possum.

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0: 103.9, The Possum, Alabama. 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Sunday with JT. Well, there's an emerging trend of people organizing park crawls for kids' birthdays, where you go to like three or four different parks. Obviously, a play on adults doing pub crawls. Well, some people online are calling the idea genius. Others are saying it's a nightmare because you have to supervise all these rowdy kids and organize getting them on and off a bus to go to the different parks. Yeah, that sounds like a lot of work. On the way, we'll check in with Rich. He's got your forecast next.
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13: Well, hi, everybody. This is Rich Thomas. Our beautiful weather pattern continues on this first full weekend of fall. Today, once again, blue skies, lots of sunshine with a high temperature up to about 86 today. Clear skies tonight, still that full harvest moon. I've got us in the low 60s for the overnight low temperature. Monday's still pretty good with a high temperature up to about 88, plenty of sunshine. Then I think we're up near 90 on Tuesday, 91 Wednesday, and the humidity returns and maybe a few pop-up storms by mid to late week. From the Blue Water Weather Center, this is Rich Thomas.

much about Facebook, but I hear there's a lot of liking going on. So, like the possum, we sure would appreciate it. 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

The devil went down to Georgia. He was looking for a soul to steal. He was in a bind because he was way behind and he was willing to make a deal. When he came across this young man sawing on a fiddle and playing it hot, and the devil jumped up on a hickory stump and said, "Boy, let me tell you what. I guess you didn't know it, but I'm a fiddle player too. 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Now you play pretty good fiddle, boy, but give the devil his due. I bet a fiddle of gold against your soul, 'cause I think I'm better than you."

GQ ranks My Own Private Idaho as Keanu Reeves' best movie, followed by the original Matrix trilogy at number two, and The Matrix Resurrections in third place. Replicas, they say it's his worst movie ever. Don't think I've seen that. Here's Ricky Skaggs.

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And I realize that I was only dreaming. For there's a garden, there's a sad old padre. Arm in arm we'll walk at daybreak, when again I'll touch the green, green grass of home.

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1: SRN News, I'm Mary Rose. President Trump is praising the arrest of five men on suspicion of terrorism and explosive charges near a U.S. airbase in the U.K. The president called it fantastic news after stepping off Air Force One in Chicago today. He said the suspects had been looking to do big damage and had been under investigating by both British and U.S. authorities. British police said they made the arrest early Sunday, acting on a tip about three suspicious vehicles heading toward RAF Fairford in Western England. And Prime Minister Andy Burnham called the incident deeply concerning in a Morning Post on X. And Mike Waltz is defending President Trump's rejection of Iran's proposal to reopen the Strait of Hormuz during an interview with CNN's State of the Union. The UN ambassador to the UN asking for everything up front. This is SRN News.
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12: 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This is Rich Thomas. We have been enjoying a nearly perfect forecast on this first official weekend of fall, and there are some more cool nights in our future. But stand by. This won't last forever. 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

What does Prattville, Wetumpka, Millbrook, Wallsboro, and Hope Hall have in common with Montgomery? 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

0: 103.9 The Possum. So a $167 million settlement seeks to reimburse people for ATM fees dating all the way back to 2007. That should be some kind of small check for everybody, right?
1: Love is a burning thing, and it makes

At 103.9 The Possum, first names are all you need to know who it is. Waylon, Patsy, Willie, Tammy, and The Possum.

0: 103.9 The Possum, Bellamy Brothers, Sugar Daddy, Sunday with JT. Well, do you have fond memories of school lunches, or are you unable to eat certain foods like, you know, tuna noodle casserole from old cafeteria trauma? Vermont has been named the national leader in a new study that analyzed the states with the best and worst school lunch programs. Its neighbor, New Hampshire, was the worst. Alabama made the top 20. We were number 17. So apparently school lunch is not too bad in Sweet Home, Alabama.
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14: We have been enjoying just a textbook perfect first weekend of fall, and tonight the nice weather continues with clear skies and the overnight low temperature once again in the lower 60s. Still that full harvest moon prominent in the sky. Monday's not a bad day with plenty of sun, high up to about 88. The niceness starts to fade. We're up near 90 on Tuesday, 91 on Wednesday. The humidity comes back and maybe some pop-up storms by mid to late week as well. From the Blue Water Weather Center, this is Rich Thomas.

103.9, The Possum. Hope you're enjoying the nice fall weather this weekend. Mornings feel great. Sipping my coffee outside now, not sweating to death. Here's Keith Whitley. I know.

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1: With SRN News, I'm Mary Rose. President Trump is calling the arrest of five men suspected of planning a terror attack on the U.S. airbase in England fantastic news. Speaking to reporters in Chicago today, he said the group had been looking to do big damage and had been under investigation by British and U.S. authorities. British police said they made the arrest early Sunday, acting on a tip about three suspicious vehicles heading towards RAF Fairford in Western England. Prime Minister Andy Burnham said counterterrorism police are leading the investigation and working to establish the full facts of the case. Iran's president says he would allow UN nuclear inspectors into the country. Mossad Pezeshkian made the comments to the CBS's Face the Nation through a translator. This is SRN News.
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8: 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This is Rich Thomas. Just about a perfect forecast all weekend long, but there are some warmer days in our future in the week ahead. Complete details with your full forecast coming up in just a few minutes right here, sponsored by
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103.9, The Possum. October kicks off this week. It'll be Halloween season. Instead of using LOL, you should use C-I-A-W-W. 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Here's Randy Travis. Nice night.

Montgomery's Classic Country, 103.9, The Possum. Hope your weekend is going great. First weekend of fall. Feels good out there. We'll check in with Rich, get your forecast in just a little bit for the work week. Johnny Lee, Looking for Love, 103.9, The Possum.

103.9 The Possum. Garth announcing Tulsa, Oklahoma will be the seventh city on his Blame It All on My Roots arena tour this fall. Here's Waylon.

0: 103.9, The Possum with Billy Currington. JT hanging out with you on a Sunday. Well, is 80 too old to be trusted with anything important? California allowing its citizens who are 80 and older to be permanently excused from jury duty. You're supposed to have a medical reason, but you don't even need a doctor's note or anything if you're over 80. They say, hey, it's okay. Wonder if anybody's told Mitch McConnell that. Man, have you seen him lately on social media? It's not good. Rich has your forecast next on The Possum.
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17: We have been enjoying just a textbook perfect first weekend of fall, and tonight the nice weather continues with clear skies and the overnight low temperature once again in the lower 60s. Still that full harvest moon prominent in the sky. Monday's not a bad day with plenty of sun, high up to about 88. The niceness starts to fade. We're up near 90 on Tuesday, 91 on Wednesday. The humidity comes back and maybe some pop-up storms by mid to late week as well. From the Blue Water Weather Center, this is Rich Thomas.

Montgomery's Classic Country, 103.9 The Possum. Hope you got to check out Biscuits and Bulls at Davos Park Friday or Saturday night. A lot of fun. The Bull Riders did a great job. Man, it was just awesome. Daryl Singletary, too much fun.

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So, like the possum, we sure would appreciate it. 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
2: SRN News, I'm Mary Rose. British police being praised for stopping a potential terror attack on a UK airbase being used by the U.S. military. British police said they arrested five men early Sunday acting on a tip about three suspicious vehicles heading towards RAF Fairford in Western England. All five are being held on suspicion of terrorism and explosives charges. President Trump called the arrest fantastic news. Speaking to reporters in Chicago today, he said the group had been looking to do big damage and had been under investigation by British and U.S. authorities. Thousands of flights have been disrupted as a powerful nor'easter slams the East Coast. The National Weather Service says the slow-moving storm is expected to dump more heavy rain and create dangerous surf conditions. This is SRN News.
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9: 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Just about a perfect forecast all weekend long, but there are some warmer days in our future in the week ahead. 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

103.9 The Possum. Well, here's a random fact for you. The first selfie was taken in 1839. I'm guessing not on an iPhone, but some sort of camera device. How about that?

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October kicks off Thursday. And then October 8th, 1 week later, the kickoff to the Alabama National Fair. How about that? Just around the corner. John Anderson, Money in the Bank. It's on The Possum.

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0: 103.9, The Possum with Willie, Whiskey River, Sunday with JT. Well, New York debuted its new Robo Toilets last week, which are fancy porta potties free for anybody in New York. But you have to be careful. There's a strict 10-minute time limit. That's when the door automatically swings wide open. Man, better be ready to take care of business in under 10 minutes. That's kind of stressful. Rich has your forecast next on The Possum.
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17: We have been enjoying just a textbook perfect first weekend of fall, and tonight the nice weather continues with clear skies and the overnight low temperature once again in the lower 60s. Still that full harvest moon prominent in the sky. Monday's not a bad day with plenty of sun, high up to about 88. The niceness starts to fade. We're up near 90 on Tuesday, 91 on Wednesday. The humidity comes back and maybe some pop-up storms by mid to late week as well. From the Blue Water Weather Center, this is Rich Thomas.

Montgomery's Classic Country, 103.9, The Possum, Grand Ole Opry member, also touring with the Eagles. What has this guy not done? Vince Gill, One More Last Chance.

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easiest gig ever. Just act naturally, right? Buck Owens. JT hanging out with you on a Sunday. Have a fantastic evening. I'll talk to you tomorrow at 2. Bubba's got you in the morning for the ride to work. Brooks and Dunn up for a big award at the CMAs coming up in November in Nashville. Here's How Long Gone. So long.

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1: SRN News, I'm Mary Rose. President Trump is calling the arrest of five men suspected of planning a terror attack on a U.S. airbase in England fantastic news. Speaking to reporters in Chicago today, he said the group had been looking to do big damage and had been under investigation by British and U.S. authorities. British police said they made the arrest early Sunday, acting on a tip about three suspicious vehicles heading towards RAF Fairford in Western England. Prime Minister Andy Burham called the incident deeply concerning and said counterterrorism police are working to establish the full facts of the case. And Iran's foreign minister says his country is open to diplomacy but fully prepared for war to resume. He appeared on NBC's Meet the Press. This is SRN News.
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5: 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Sunday afternoon at 4 o'clock, King B is down here. It's going to be a great show. I understand they're bringing in some special guests. 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You'll see a map how to get here. It's not hard. We're right off of I-65. Take that North Boulevard exit, then take the first exit you come to. That's Louisville Street. It's the bottom of the ramp. Turn right three times. That'll bring you down here to the river. Speaking of the river, you can also rent you a pontoon boat down here. Driver's license and a credit card will get you hooked up on a good time on the river. Finally cooling off a little bit and some good times down here on the river, I'm telling you. You also can come down here to the RV park. We got a little room left, so you can come down here and spend the night. Then all you can do is walk over here and each get you some good food, listen to some good music. We also got some great shows lined up in the rest of this fall, so check it all out at CapitalOysterBar.com. Go to our Facebook page, see what's going on. 4 o'clock showtime, King B's here, y'all.
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7: 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This is Rich Thomas. Just about a perfect forecast all weekend long. But there are some warmer days in our future in the week ahead. Complete details with your full forecast coming up in just a few minutes right here. 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
6: We have been enjoying just a textbook perfect first weekend of fall, and tonight the nice weather continues with clear skies and the overnight low temperature once again in the lower 60s. Still that full harvest moon prominent in the sky. Monday's not a bad day with plenty of sun, high up to about 88. The niceness starts to fade. We're up near 90 on Tuesday, 91 on Wednesday. The humidity comes back and maybe some pop-up storms by mid to late week as well. From the Blue Water Weather Center, this is Rich Thomas.

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1: In news, I'm Mary Rose. President Trump is calling the arrest of five men suspected of planning a terror attack on a U.S. airbase in England fantastic news. Speaking to reporters in Chicago today, he said the group had been looking to do big damage and had been under investigation by British and U.S. authorities. British police said they made the arrest early Sunday, acting on a tip about three suspicious vehicles heading towards RAF Fairford in Western England. Prime Minister Andy Burham called the incident deeply concerning and said counterterrorism police are working to establish the full facts of the case. Thousands of flights have been disrupted as a powerful nor'easter slams the East Coast. The National Weather Service says the slow-moving storm is expected to dump more heavy rain and create dangerous surf conditions. This is SRN News.
2: America is in trouble. 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